All right, that was Jake Shimbikaru. Incredibly awesome ukulele player. Probably the best I've ever heard. And that tune was called Dragon, and that's the name of the CD, too, Dragon. Before that, I'll Be Edwin McCain. And I think I thought brought in because my buddy Mike Plitnick, who's listening to us. Where are you, in Arkansas, Mike, I think? Turn me on to the guy I just played, Jose Gonzalez, and that was Leaf Off the Cave. Pretty nice. Guy's got some good music out there. Check him out, Jose Gonzalez. So appreciate that. And now let's do another new one from the Darlene Coldenhoven CD, Chromatones. I'll do the actual track itself, Chromatones. Wake the CD back up. Okay, and, but first let me let you know that this, if you're in Georgetown,

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He ain't your prophet. 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

Maybe I should just wait just a little bit. 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

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But oh, my fellow Earthlings, how soon you all forget. 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

0: And Hemingway drove up in this little Volkswagen, and we locked eyes, and he turned around and jumped in the car and drove off.
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0: I think I scared him. 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

The big man crumbled, but he felt all right. 'Cause the last thing he saw was the flashing red light.

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I'm on the road again and I'm searching for the philosopher's stone.

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0: That was it.
1: Yeah, that was great.
2: Hooray.
3: Yay.
4: I think we're just going to have to pretend like that air conditioner is not there.
3: Yeah.
4: All right.

0: Yeah.
1: I feel good about that.
2: Yeah. I'm not going
3: to
2: clap.
3: No, we need you to clap. But...
2: You're off clapping.
3: All right. Sorry. Sure, let's do it. From the top. 3, 4, 1.

0: Yeah.
1: Very good.
0: Very good.
2: Definitely that take.
0: Yeah, that was great.
3: That's great.
0: I like that. That was happening.
4: Black water.

0: I felt great about that.
1: That
0: one.
1: Was grooving.
0: That was great. Yeah, that was great.
1: That was grooving.
2: Oh, music's Let's do it.
0: Music. Yeah.
1: I think I might have cut off a little bit too late before the acapella.
3: Here we go. I don't know what take this is. Four?
0: Three, yeah.
3: One, two, three.

0: Nice. Sweet.
1: Is that good?
0: I think that was it.
1: Yeah, I think that's good. Yeah.
2: Take five,
3: hydration.
2: Operator.
3: Operator.
2: Well, let me help you.
4: Surprise, it's operator again.
3: Okay.
4: Let me help you.
3: Every week it's operator.
5: In a different location.
0: Happy Sunday, operator, with Brandon Wilson.
3: So we're trying party take.
2: Take five, the party take. A one, two, three, four.

0: Hey, Pup.
1: Hey, buddy.
0: Happy Sunday morning from Rogue Valley in Oregon. We'll see you next week.
2: For another Jim Croce interpretation.
1: That was a good one.
2: That's a joke. We're not going to do that.

0: happy Sunday morning. Josh, Carson, and Tony, we are here in Austin, Texas, singing Rocky Raccoon for you. See you next week.
1: This goes for a test one of Rocky Raccoon. Ready, Carson?
2: Yeah.

0: the second he's done, bring it up here.
1: Oh my gosh. It's gonna be really hard to laugh.
2: Ready?
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0: 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Mustard.
1: Hot dog, hot dog. Here come the hot dog man.
2: They come in.
1: What is it, lady?
2: But I see you got a hot dog stand.
1: You know something, Sue? I'm known now as the hot dog man. That's the hot
2: dog.
1: Hey,
2: listen. Well, I want a dog without bread, you see.
1: Wow, wow, what's the matter?
2: Because I carry my bread with me.
1: Now, Sue, you peculiar. And that's the natural fact.
2: Yes, and if I like your dogs, why, I'll come back.
1: I know you will.
2: How much is it? I'm here to pay. Satisfy me. Listen while I say.
1: What have you got to say?
2: I want a hot dog for my road.
1: Well, here it is, here it is.
2: I want it hot, I don't want it cold.
1: My dog's never cold.
2: Give me a big one, that's what I say. I want it so it will fit my bread.
1: Now here's a hot dog for your roll.
2: Now is it young? I don't want it cold.
1: My dog never cold.
2: I sure will be disgusted at this dog game full of mustard. Don't want no excuse. It must have lots of juice. I want a hot dog for my roll.
1: Come and let me straighten you out. Now here's a dog that's long and lean.
2: Uh-oh. That ain't the kind of dog I mean.
1: Now here's a dog, Sue, that's short and fat.
2: But assure me something different from that. Now here's my roll.
1: Where's your roll?
2: Now where's your dog?
1: Uh-oh, sister, that roll you got will hold a half a hog. Yes, sir.
2: Hey, listen, butter. Can you fit it?
1: Why, sure I can.
2: Why, boy?
1: Why, Sue, I'm known now as the champion hot dog man. Now here's a hot dog for your roll.
2: It must be hot, I don't want it cold.
1: My dog never cold.
2: Give me a big one, that's what I say. I want it so it will fit my bread.
1: Now here's a hot dog for your roll.
2: Now is it young, I don't want it old.
1: You know my dog's never old.
2: I sure will be disgusted at this dog game full of mustard. Don't want no excuse. It must have lots of juice. I want a hot dog for my roll.
1: Hot dog man is gone. I'm gone, hot dog.

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So that was my first playlist, kind of more rocky vibe, rock vibes. It was Fist Fight by the Ballroom Thieves, Broken Bones by Kaleo, Heat Above by Greta Van Fleet, The Chain by Fleetwood Mac, House of the Rising Sun by The Animals, and Hurt by Johnny Cash.

0: 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So that's Leave the Door Open by Bruno Mars and Anderson .Paak with Silk Sonic. Save Your Tears by The Weeknd. Desperado by Rihanna. She just came out of retirement after so long and released a song for the new Black Panther, which I've yet to see, but I'm really
1: seeing it today at 4, actually.
0: Really?
1: Yeah, I just brought out.
0: I'm really excited because she's doing the Super Bowl this year.
1: Ah, I love her.
0: Hence why she's going in there with The Weeknd. And I love me some good Rihanna, so I'm excited to see if she's going to bring out some new music. You know, she's having a baby. It's a new phase in her life. That's exciting. And then All For Us by Labyrinth and Zendaya. And then the West Coast by The Neighborhood, She by Harry Styles.

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1: 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Want to shout out to Dee Dee? Thanks for the call during the Spring Fever mixtape. This next one we have coming up is dedicated to Berklee musicians. Berklee School of Music in Boston has graduated an impressive amount of musicians. I frankly could have made a whole show of Berklee musicians, but we're going to start off with these few. Let's kick it off with the Ramones. Blitzkrieg Bop.

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It can also be streamed at clearcreekradio.com. All right, that was our Berkeley musician mixtape. Impressive. Impressive, I think. We started off with Blitzkrieg Bop by the Ramones, Dream On by Aerosmith, the drummer Joey Kramer, and the guitarist Brad Whitford went to Berkeley, and then Steven Tyler earned an honorary doctorate there and taught a class called Aerosmith 101. During his commencement speech, he sang Dream On, backed by a student band. It's kind of dreamy. And one of the words of advice he gave, two words of advice actually, fake it till you make it. And he said the real secret is learning not only how to dance, but how to dance between the notes. Sounds like he figured that out. Come to My Window by Melissa Etheridge. Not Ready to Make Nice by The Chicks. Natalie Maines, the lead singer there, you know, formerly the Dixie Chicks, went to Berkeley. Wayside, Back in Time by Gillian Welsh. Marvin Gaye by Charlie Puth and Meghan Trainor, both graduates from Berkeley. No Woman, No Cry by the Fugees with Wyclef Jean, a Berkeley alum. And behind me, we've got Soul Bossa Nova, Quincy Jones. I mean, come on, Berkeley. It's amazing. We popped in there last time we went to Boston, and I think next time I'll stay a little longer and soak up some of the goodness they have going on there. This last mixtape is Old Favorites, New Finds. From me to you, here we go. We have Mrs. Robinson, the Lemonheads edition. Oh, and incidentally, Juliana Hatfield from the Lemonheads, who also went on to start her own band, also Berkeley grad. I totally found that out by accident after I made this playlist. Here it is.

0: 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I'm Teresa Howell. This is Mountain Mixtape every Monday, 11 to 1, with a replay on Thursdays, 10 p.m. for you night owls. That last mixtape, we had Mrs. Robinson by the Lemonheads, Skinny Love by Japanese Breakfast, Jack and Diane, John Mellencamp, Gail Loves Me. Shout out to Gail, who just announced she's getting married. That's by Jonathan Richmond. I thought that'd be a fun song to sing at the wedding. The Gold by Manchester Orchestra with Phoebe Bridgers. 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And We'll Meet Again by She and Him. One sunny day, most likely next Monday, 11 to 1. I'll see you then. Have a good week.
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Thick shrubs in a layer of dead leaves.

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0: All right, everyone.
1: Some extraneous little sounds.
0: Oh, boy. All right, we're going to straighten up and fly right. And good afternoon, Clear Creek County. This is What's Upstream. 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And we're coming in loud and clear in Peru right now. You'll find out why that's important here in a moment. I'm Mark Cuccinella, co-host along with Lori Beckel. Good afternoon, Lori.
1: Hello, Mark. Good to be here today.
0: Yeah, it is good.
1: Yeah, these clouds.
0: Yeah, I don't
1: mind. Kind of nice to see the clouds.
0: I walked in the rain this morning. It was wonderful. It's
1: nice to get some rain.
0: It's okay.
1: But, yeah, very fall-like.
0: And speaking of fall, it's the election season, and we're going to kick off our election coverage right now. Mm-hmm. And you want to introduce our guest?
1: I would love to. So our first guest today is Ursula Cruzalegui, better known as Uchi. Many of us know her as Uchi. And Uchi is running for the position of Clear Creek County Clerk and Recorder as an unaffiliated candidate. Mm-hmm. And so we will spend our first half of the show talking with Uchi. And then the second half, we'll take a break. And the second half of the show, we will be speaking with Chris Hardman. Mm-hmm. Chris is running as a Libertarian for the District 1 County Commissioner seat open. Yeah. Open this year.
0: Okay. All right. You want to kick us off?
1: Sure. So let's just start with learning about Uchi. Uchi, introduce yourself to us and our vast What's Upstream audience out there.
2: Thank you. Hello, friends. Thank you so much for having me. And hello, everybody that is listening right now. My apologies. I'm talking through a mask because I am a little bit sick. But I'm here, and I got this. Like you said, Lori, my name is Ursula Cruzalegui, but most people know me in the community as Uchi. And I know my last name is a mouthful. Even in Spanish, it's a mouthful. But here, I can help you out with that.
1: Yes.
2: The way I do it usually is I think of a cruise. You're on a cruise trip, and you're just laying and looking at your legs, and your legs look very leggy. So you just add cruise-a-leggy.
1: It certainly helped me when you described that to me.
2: Yes.
0: Cruise-a-leggy, four syllables.
2: There you go.
0: Cuccinella, four syllables. I've been dealing with the same thing my whole life. We'll be fine.
2: There you go.
1: And the spelling of those last names.
2: I have been a member of Clear Creek County's for almost 20 years. I kind of randomly landed here. I get that question a lot because I'm a server in Main Street Restaurant. And people say, what are you doing in Clear Creek County? You're from Peru. Well, that's another thing. I'm originally from Peru. On December 2005, I came with an exchange program to work at Loveland Ski Area. Mm. So I was one of those J1s, you know, that come and work in the community and become part of the community for a few months and then we go back. That happened to me, except there was this cute gringo that went and visited me to Peru for a month. And then I came back the next season, 2006-2007, and then he went visit me again. At that time I was going to college for, architecture and I was graduating, so I couldn't keep coming with the same, visa. So it was kind of like, nice to meet you. Have a good life. Or we tried to figure out how to stay together. So we decided to try to stay together, and after 20 years, here I am.
1: Do we happen to know this gringo?
2: Well, yeah, he's kind of cute and smart. You probably sing him around. It's George Marlin, you know.
1: George Marlin, yes.
2: We've been together since December 2005, and it's been a fun ride. Since I moved here, permanently on March 2008, I really have been active in the community. A lot of you guys probably know that we are co-founders and I'm a current president of Scraps to Soil. Our mission is to, it's a nonprofit with a mission to inspire sustainable lifestyles in our community. So we have done, composting programs. We run the community garden in Idaho Springs and we do education about sustainability. We also, started, the pumpkin smash event, which is really fun and a lot of kids.
0: That's a big one.
2: And kids that are adults now, enjoy it with the community where we, bring spent jack-o'-lanterns and we, keep them from the landfill and we compost them in really fun ways. So, that's a very educational, fun event. Mm. So since then I've been part of the community and I've done a lot of stuff that, just has, helped me feel at home. And, you know, I've been calling this, Clicker County my home for, like I said, almost 20 years. And I really love it here. I had the opportunity to bring my parents, for a couple of months this summer to enjoy the beauty of these mountains. So it's been a kind of a crazy summer already. You know, whenever I was hanging out with them, I was like, oh my God, I should be working on the campaign. And whenever I was working on the campaign, I was like, I should be hanging out with them. but you know, priorities are priorities. And so I hang out with my family and now I've been all in with the campaign. I've been making phone calls during the week and knocking on doors every weekend. And that's probably why I'm sick now. Cause I'm like, okay, we should take a little break. so yeah.
0: Lori, I saw Uchi going door to door up in Empire within the last week. I was out putzing around in the yard and I saw, I looked across the street. I said, who's that? And my neighbor, well, it's Uchi, isn't it? Yeah. So
1: candidates for our local election.
0: Yeah. That's
1: need
0: right.
1: Need to get out there and earn votes, right? Mm-hmm,
0: that's right.
1: So good for you, Uchi, for doing that. Yeah.
2: Thank you. I have to confess that I've been dreading knocking on doors for months because I feel like not everybody likes to be bothered at home.
0: Nope.
2: And I gotten a lot of comments of people like, oh man, this doesn't usually happen in the mountains, you know? But it's been so great. It has been so great to get to know the community, get to know the towns a little better. And just interacting and hearing from people really, it's been very energizing.
1: Yeah, terrific. Well, Uchi, tell us, about the office of the clerk and recorder in Clear Creek County. What what is your understanding of what that office does?
2: So this office is very a very important office, not just for our county, but for many. It is described as like the front desk of democracy or government for citizens, because they deal with a lot of important documentation, but also important parts of our lives, like registering to vote, voting, when you buy your house, your registered house, when you are get married. So, you know, they deal with a lot of the things that we go through our lives. So this is an office that we use a lot. And the most important thing is that they are in charge of elections. And elections is a very, very important part of our democracy. And that's kind of the reason why I've decided to step up for this position, because it is so important. And with everything happening right now, I have to confess that I was getting home from work and just reading the news and hearing everything that is happening. And I was just getting very stressed out. And I was like, you know what? Instead of going home and getting stressed out and depressed, I might as well do something about it. So now I'm stressed out about, you know, campaigning and making sure I can, you know, reach everybody in the community to talk about this position and why it's so important for all of us.
1: Yeah. Our current clerk, Brenda Corbett, has been in office for at least 8 years, maybe longer. She is a Republican. Mm-hmm. These county positions are partisan. This is a partisan election. Mm-hmm. She is a Republican and she has run fair elections every year, protecting the right for everyone to vote. And so it's just terrific to hear kind of what motivated you to want to step up, because as we see in the news, our elections are under attack. Mark, you were going to say.
0: Yeah, thank you. I was going to go down that road. That I think the most important thing that Brenda has brought to that position. She's run the office with sheer competence, and nobody can dispute that. And that's like a base standard. But the most important thing is not one person could ever say, I'm suspicious of her motives or the activities of this office. Mm-hmm. And that's so crucial today when there's lies. And there's activity across the country trying to manipulate the vote. It cannot happen in our community. And that's, Uchi, I'm going to give you a chance to speak to that issue.
2: Mm-hmm. Yeah, absolutely. I agree with you. Brenda has done a great job. Like it happens a lot. She used to work in the office before she decided to run for that position. And so, yeah, she came in knowing everything, and she has done a great job. Actually, before I made the decision to run for this position, I had a conversation with her because I wanted to make sure that this is a job that I could do and that I could do right. And one of my questions was, what kind of pressures have you gotten, with everything happening? And she said that she has gotten a lot of pressure from many angles and even threats, trying to tell her to just do whatever they tell her to do, which it's kind of scary. But at the same time, I'm really proud of her and thankful that she stood up her ground. And I was like, no, I'm here to follow these rules. And that's not what I'm supposed to do.
1: And it's probably not done, Uchi. Mm-hmm. We have two more years under an administration that is responsible for threatening our voting system. Mm-hmm. And I'm just wondering, how do you think you would stand up to those kind of threats?
2: Yeah, absolutely. One of my friends asked me a question the other day, Uchi, why are you running? And I answered, like, I'm running because of this. And I was like, no, really, like, why are you running? There's two more years of this crazy guy. Like, anything can happen. I was like, yeah, it is definitely scary. It feels like a very big responsibility to be in charge of this office. But what I tell them, someone has to do it, So I've always felt very connected with being an active member of a community. And that's what I've been trying to do. And I feel like there's a need now to step up to help with this. Exactly what am I going to do? Well, I think just as Brenda, just make sure that I'm following the rules. I'm doing what I'm supposed to do. And luckily, there's a very strong clerks association in Colorado, which I would definitely be, mm-hmm. Using to as support and to ask for advice and learn from the people who has been doing this for many years.
0: Yeah, you're going to have to garner all of your resources to resist, because there, the potential for very, very persuasive, powerful people to come after, the vote anywhere is it's a real threat that's out there in our world. And so, I don't know what strategies you have for that, but you're going to have some. That's for sure.
2: Yep.
0: All right.
1: Tell us a little bit about your qualifications for really running an office that's so complex.
2: Yeah, this is a very heavy administrative office for sure. So I have a background of architecture, like I mentioned earlier. There I didn't just learn about design and structures, but I also learned about organization, about planning, about logistics. And so I'm able to see the big picture and be able to lay down a plan with steps that will make sure we accomplish our goals in a timely manner. Mm-hmm. I also have been volunteering for the Idaho Springs Planning Commission since 2017. We do a lot of, we read big packages with a lot of information, and we have to make sure that we're asking the right questions. The reason why I decided to join is because around 2017, there was a lot going on in town, and I was a little worried that of everything happening. I wanted to make sure that we were going to be able to ask the right questions, to make sure that whatever happens or doesn't happen is for the benefit of the community. So I've been, working on like reading the packages, analyzing, learning what are the right questions to ask the people to be able to define that. I have also, like I mentioned, also rent Scraps of Soil. We started this nonprofit without any experience. But what we did is just we work hard. We learned what we needed to learn. And one of the main things that we did as well at the very beginning is surround ourselves with people that have done things before, the people that had experience, the people that know what to do, so we can, have a lead and follow through with that. So since then, I've been running pretty much an organization. I've been in charge of writing grants, about coordinating and creating programs, coordinating collaboration with other organizations, and making sure that this is an organization that is sustainable and, and that is fulfilling this role and its mission.
0: Uchi, I'd like to explore this question of conflict a little bit deeper, because I think that's the biggest problem that you're going to face if it comes up, is how to finesse your way through a challenge to the votes in Clear Creek County. Mm-hmm. And related to that is your experience on the Planning Commission. There's been some big issues that have faced the city of Idaho Springs that have come through the Planning Commission. I'm sure that you've had opinions that maybe weren't exactly aligned with the most powerful forces. Mm-hmm. And I wonder what your strategies have been to deal with those kinds of issues when they arise.
2: There's definitely been a lot of hard decisions to be made. One of those was just what just happened with Carlson Elementary. Mm-hmm. It was hard because it was very, the community was very, very vocal on social media, talking about how they didn't like many reasons. And on top of that, I live right in front of it, So I was trying to make sure that I just follow the rules. Because as a commissioner for the Planning Commission, these decisions have to be made by following criteria, if they make criteria or not. So like I mentioned to a lot of my friends, yes, would I have preferences to not have a 3-story building in front of my house? Absolutely. But based on the rules that we had, I just had to make decisions based on the rules and what the information that we have provided.
1: That says something important about you, Uchi. Because it sounds like you are a person who not only follows rules, but you look to rules to guide your behavior and your decisions. Mm-hmm. And, in terms of ethics, in this day and age where we're seeing so much that is not rules-based order, it's valuable to learn that is something that guides you.
0: Yeah, I think being guided by the rule of law and a structure that's in place will take you far. Mm-hmm. I like the sound of that. Okay, so Lori, what else have you got?
1: So, there are some unique challenges in Clear Creek County, and I'm wondering how you see them and how you see them sort of impacting the role of the county clerk.
2: I think the biggest challenge right now for this office is the fact that nobody with experience is running. That was the biggest reason why I decided to run, because I believe that this office is so important, and with everything we have talked already, like I was like, okay, I can step up for this role. I know how to learn jobs. I know how to follow through with rules and administrative work. I know how to lead people. mainly volunteers, but I also have had other jobs where I have to lead teams of teenagers, and in other situations, preschoolers, which is really fun. That is, I think, the biggest issue that we have right now. I think, as many people know, I have what it takes to do that. It's going to be whoever wins is going to have a big learning curve at the beginning. Mm-hmm. But what I say is that what I don't have to learn is how to care about my community, you know? And luckily I think a lot of the people in the community knows that I am a committed person. When I say I'm going to do something, I follow through. Mm-hmm. And that I really, really care about this community in general. I've always been trying to find ways for me to, use my abilities and skills whenever possible in my community. And I feel very lucky to have been able to draw a life with that kind of path in mind, you know? Mm-hmm. So.
0: If I may, Lori, I want to dive a little bit deeper into, Uchi's past. I think that it's important to at least

0: to love my neighbor. That's how I grew up. In my teenage years, I later started to also see community engagement as a very personal core value. So since I moved here to the United States, that's kind of what I try to keep as my guiding light in a way. It worked perfectly in a way because not only I was, satisfying my personal needs and wants for my life, but also it like brought me close to the community. I got to meet a lot of people. I got to work a lot with a lot of people. And like I mentioned as well, working in the service industry, in the community has also been another aspect of that. So I really, really love this community. I love the country I grew up in, of course. And the food is so good. But this is my community, this is what we call home. Actually, one of the reasons that Scraps the Soil started because George and I were talking about, okay, where would we like, at that point we were living with his mom, Margie, and it was kind of time to start, packing our bags and go find our own place. And we were talking about where we wanted to go. We wanted to be in a community that cares about sustainability, that cares about one each other, And we were looking at these options, and then all of a sudden I was like, I'm already far away from my family. Why don't we just stick around with yours at least, in this community that I already calling mine? So that's how it's been. And I really never thought in my mind like, oh, I'm gonna do this here in this country, versus what I did there or anything. It's just I think when you're so close to the community, in a way, it doesn't really matter where you are, because you're just taking care of each other and you're just doing what it feels good.
1: It might be helpful for you to just share with us, though, what your process was to become a naturalized citizen. Because you had to do that to run for office, right?
0: It was actually, we took the long route because as I was mentioning, George went to visit me on 2007. And then I was graduating in December. So when we decided to stick together and figure out how to do it, we decided very romantically that getting married was the way to go. And so we applied for a fiancé visa. So I got my fiancé visa. It got approved sometime in February, and in March I moved here. With that visa, you have 6 months to get married. So in May 28, 2008, we got married at the DMV in Golden. I kind of wish we would have done it in Georgetown, but anyway, we'll take pictures there too one time, sometime. So I did that, and that's when I got my green card. You first get your green card for 2 years with conditions. So that means that you got your green card because you got married with someone. That means that you have to stay together for at least the 2 years. After those 2 years, you can apply to remove the conditions and just have your green card without conditions. And I was, fine with doing that because I'm like, okay, I'm with George and Mary. I'm not planning on doing anything else. And if we break up, I'm just going to go back home, I guess, it's all good. But you have to do the thing after 2 years. So it's more money, more paperwork. But then I got my green card without conditions. And then after 5 years of having your green card, you can apply for citizenship. Like I said, like I mentioned before, in my mind, there wasn't necessarily a difference about citizen and resident or Peruvian or, U.S. citizen. It was about my community, what I'm here to do and serve and be happy. So I didn't really feel the need to be a citizen until later on when things started to get kind of scary. And I was like, well, it's time for me to start voting here. And, so that's a big difference pretty much, between being a resident and being a citizen. So.
1: You can vote and you can run for office.
0: And you can run for office except president.
1: Well, Uchi, we have just a couple more minutes, and I'm just wondering if there are kind of any final things you'd like to leave your community with.
0: Thank

0: you. Time flies, crazy. Yes, I would love to for everybody to know that they are welcome to reach out to me if they have any questions, if they want me they want to ask any specific questions. My website is www.uchiforclearcreek.com. You can call me at my number 303-522-0057. You can text me or call me. I'm really happy to be able to talk to everybody and anybody that has any questions. And to everybody that is supporting me and has encouraged me to do this, thank you so much. It really feels, you know, like a very, very, very big responsibility, but I'm just, you know, looking forward to continue to serve my community the best way I can.
1: Well, however the election turns out, we honor and appreciate your effort and that of all of the candidates, people who step up to try and do what they can for their community. And so thank you very much for coming in today, and good luck in your campaign.
0: Thank you so much, Francis. Okay. Thanks, Uchi.
1: All right, everyone, we're going to take a quick music break. We'll be back. Lori, we'll be back with
2: Chris Hardman.
1: Chris Hardman, that's right. Excuse me, I slipped out of my mind for a moment there. Sorry, Chris, if you're listening. In the meantime, here's a little music interlude to take us to the next segment of the show.

0: Oh, there we are. All right. Sorry about that. We had a little blank space. My fault. This is What's Upstream. I'm one of your co-hosts, Mark Cuccinella, here with Lori Beckel and Chris Hartman, running for county commissioner. And you're listening to KYGT LPFM 102.7, 103.9 on your FM dial, streaming over over Clear Creek. 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
1: That's right, Mark.
0: Let's talk just briefly before we introduce Chris a little deeper. Let's talk a little bit about our upcoming event here at KGOAT Radio. We're going to have a film festival, a Greg Markle Film Festival. That's going to be on October 10th at 2 o'clock in the afternoon, right here at the United Center. It's a free event. We'll have refreshments, and we're going to be showing two of Greg's most important films. And we hope that you can make it. If you do, I guarantee you're going to run into some old friends and make some new ones. Please please come and join us on October 10th at 2 o'clock in the afternoon. It's a Saturday.
1: Here at the United Center.
0: Yeah, beautiful. Okay.
1: Yeah, so good. Thanks, Mark. I'm glad. We want to make sure as many people as possible get to the movies, the Markle movies.
0: Yep.
1: Yeah. So we'd like to welcome Chris Hartman to our radio station here atop the United Center. So welcome, Chris, and glad you could make it. And maybe we could just start with you introducing yourself to us.
2: Lori, Mark, thank you so much for having me. I very much appreciate it. My name is Christopher Hartman. I am running for Clear Creek County Commissioner. While I do represent, will hopefully represent District 1, the race is run like a commissioner at large, so everybody in the county gets the vote.
1: Mm-hmm. That's true. And tell us kind of just a little bit about you. How long have you lived in the community? What you do here? You know, just kind of, who is Christopher Hartman?
0: There you go.
2: Well, so, you know, I've lived in Clear Creek for just about 4 years now. I actually moved here when my oldest son was going to kindergarten, and I was living in Broomfield at the time. So it was really exciting driving my kindergarten-sized kiddo up from Broomfield, bringing him here, and then driving back to Broomfield doing my job, because at that point I still owned my own business, just located in Broomfield, and then coming back up to get him because we knew Clear Creek was the community we wanted our family to be living in.
0: Hmm.
2: So once I bought property up here, got my son transferred up here, and now we live in town and in an apartment complex until I can build my home.
1: Oh, well, congratulations. And do you still have your company up here?
2: I sure do. It is fully up here. I've hit the point where I think, like most of us, I don't like going down into the flatlands. 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
1: Okay. 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
2: Shameless advertising.
0: Right. 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
2: All right. 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
1: Yeah.
2: Oh, man, that's a great radio voice on the radio.
1: So we asked Uchi this question too, and that is, help us understand how you understand the role of a county commissioner.
2: So I look at the county commissioner role as the first and final say on everything that happens in the community. We, the county commissioners, hopefully we make up semi-jurisdictional role of making rules. They look over current rules. They look at the budget. They go over such things as what's going on in different areas, Charlie's Place, the sheriff's department. Everything in the county is the purview of the county commissioners. And you're hearing that too, right?
0: What's that?
1: A little bit of interference, yeah. Okay.
2: It sounds like music playing in the background.
1: Oh.
2: So the entire role is to make sure that the county runs smoothly. They are in charge of the big picture, the strategic down picture. People like Colton would be in charge of the day-to-day operations to make sure everything runs smoothly from those decisions.
1: The county manager.
2: Correct. Colton is doing a phenomenal job, and I think, you know, he should continue doing such.
1: Mm-hmm. Very good. And so what interested you in running for District 1 County Commissioner?
2: You know, that's a darn good question, and I am not entirely sure. Sometime about last October, something got me upset. If you know me personally, it takes quite a bit to get me irritated and upset. I've worked at children's psychiatric institutes, and I was asked to work with very young children there because I've got the fuse, the length from between here and Georgetown. It's an incredibly long fuse. But something got me upset. I don't quite remember what. And I was joking to one of my friends that, darn it, I should run for county commissioner. The seat's open. Yeah, you should. What are you talking about? Get out of here. No, Chris, you should. That's a great idea. Like, you've got some good plans. You got some good ideas. And you kind of don't beat around the bush for anything. So you'd probably be a good choice. All right, yeah, whatever. And then I told somebody else jokingly, hey, so-and-so said I should run for county. No, you should. All right. Well, now here I am running in a two-way race between myself and the Democrat candidate. And I'm having great fun. Yes, there's a lot of stress. Yes, there is quite a few 2, 3, 4 o'clock in the morning evenings where I've put the boys to bed at 8 o'clock at night. And I immediately start looking through the budget books. That's actually how I spent all summer. And trying to figure out how we can keep the county from going bankrupt in 2029.
0: So is it, Chris, would it be fair to say that the budget is your number one priority?
2: Absolutely. The budget is, frankly, the only real priority at this point. Right now, on page 23 of the 2026 budget book at the county, it says underneath a chart, so it's kind of small print, that last year they were going to go bankrupt. The general fund was going bankrupt in 2028 through some creative accounting and shifting things around at the government level, the county level. They were able to push it off until 2029. They also admitted in that same sentence that they have now completed everything that they can do, streamlining and shrinkage, to make it so that that's about it. It's not going to go back to 2030 or 2031. We're stuck at 2029. So my concern is I don't want Denver to come up here and go, well, you guys are broke. We're going to take over. I want our county to continue thriving, and I want our community to continue thriving. That's why we moved here, to get away from the Denver and to live how we saw fit up in the mountains, where we know our neighbors, we know our friends, we know everybody around us. There's only 9,000 of us, for goodness sake. So, yes, the main thing about the about this race is the budget. We are in trouble.
0: So, Chris, what are some strategies you would try to employ? Of course, you're one of a team of three, but what are some of the strategies you would employ to either reduce expenditures or increase funding, or both?
2: So my first goal, and I've been putting a Facebook series out, the gold cards, as I've been calling them, is to get a third-party performance audit. This third-party performance audit would go through everything, every single dollar spent, every single dollar received, every single position in the county, every single choice the county makes, and give us a full report. Hey, you have one person doing the job of five, and in that department, you have five people doing the job of one. Why don't we... oh, that makes sense. We'll transfer people. Okay. The big problem is we are currently running at about a $2 million a year deficit. We've been doing it for about 10 years now. Really longer than that, but it goes from $1 to $3 million bouncing around depending on what's going on. We need to figure that out. That is primarily the big ticket issue. Now, my opponent, the Democrat candidate, he has come up with some great ideas, and I'm going to give it to him. Some of his ideas are amazing. He wants to renegotiate the HUTF math at the state level.
1: I'm not sure what that is.
2: HUTF stands for Highway User Transportation Fund.
1: Mm-hmm.
2: And that is money that the state gives to every county based off of how many county roads they maintain. Clear Creek County has about 160 miles of maintained road. There's about that many that aren't maintained. And part of that audit would see, does it make financial sense to increase those roads? Every mile of road that the county starts maintaining equates to about $970 that the state would give us more. It's not a huge ticket issue. The trying to change the math would be. But that's now you got to convince the state legislator to vote on it. You'd have counties like Jefferson, Denver, Broomfield, Boulder all fighting against it. So, and they've got larger legal bodies than we do. The other thing that my opponent pointed out, and I think it's also a great idea, is an excise tax. I'm for it. I think it's an awesome idea. Unfortunately, in 2025, the House and the Senate both shot it down.
1: Because Polis said he wouldn't sign
2: it. Correct. 100%. Yeah. Now, with that being coming into, with the new governor coming in, that might change.
1: It might change.
2: And I am all for it. Those are both fights that I am willing to take on, and I think they're great ideas. But the third-party performance audit requires two votes in Georgetown, and I'd be one of them.
1: Mm-hmm. So, Mark, I'm pretty sure we've had Colton Roloff on with us fairly recently. And
0: within the last 6 months. Yeah.
1: A conversation with him about the budget.
0: Mm-hmm.
1: My recollection of that conversation is that, you know, Clear Creek County is pretty lean and mean at this point in time. Yeah. That they're really, they've been through sort of the personnel side of the budget. And I was pretty sure Colton had said they're down to about as lean as they can be, which then really means revenue.
2: Correct.
1: That there may not be a whole lot on the expenditure side, you know, that can be carved down further. So thoughts, though, Chris, about, you know, our revenue situation is the result. Well, and it's the result of the decrease in the Henderson mine.
2: Correct.
1: The taxes that they're paying that we've known about for, what, 10 years?
2: Now.
1: Yeah, 10, 15 years.
2: Yep.
1: So it's really revenue needs to be such an important part. Certainly an excise tax would add to revenue. The road thing I'm not so sure about. Thinking about the road I live on, York Gulch, the county maintains York Gulch up 2 miles. And I don't know that even getting more money for the road above that 2 miles would make it worth it. So we have so many of those mountain roads, dirt, mountain, unmaintained roads.
0: Yeah, $900 isn't going to take care of the job.
1: I don't know.
2: It's not.
1: I don't know.
2: That was the point I was trying to make is the way that the current math is written, it's not going to change anything. We'd have to have a legislative vote in Denver to change math so that we could possibly get more.
1: Mm-hmm.
2: The excise tax, again, that's another legislative vote in Denver to change that. The only thing that we have immediate control over is to look at the budget, try to figure it out. Now, correct, our budget is very tight, and we said so in 2026 that the streamlining, et cetera, has been taken care of. The sheriff's department shut down our dispatch center. We are now in Jeffco. That saved us about $500,000.
1: Mm-hmm.
2: The VSO, the Veteran Service Officer role, that is now open, and they are splitting that with Gilpin County. Our Health and Human Services Director, that role is coming up. They're trying to split that with Gilpin County. So we are trying to do some creative things to share the load with ourselves and Gilpin County, who is our closest neighbor and, our main ally in this fight. Mm-hmm. However, at the end of the day, we can't count on making more money. Mm-hmm. We can count on going through and going, oh, hey, we saved $200,000 here and $50,000 there. And that's what I'm trying to figure out. Now, if we do the third party performance audit and nothing is found, I have been very upfront on all of my statements that, hey guys, I looked into this. It's not working. It's not going to do it. And I'm willing to do that if I get elected into commissioner. Hey guys, I really hope that this third party audit would find something. God forbid an audit finding government waste in America. I'm pretty sure it's going to find something, but if it doesn't, I will be the first one to come on and I'll even book a spot on your radio show to announce to everybody, hey guys, I was wrong. It didn't find enough. We're going to have to look at other things.
1: Do you have any idea what that would cost?
2: So the rough estimate I've been using is $100,000. The sheriff's
1: not cheap.
2: No, it's not. But if it finds, let's go easy math. So if it costs $100,000 and it finds $100,000, it's break even. If it finds more than that, it saved us money. But it is 1/20th of the yearly bleed out that we're currently experiencing in the county.
1: Yeah. So it sounds like you're the kind of person who is able to say, I was not right about this.
2: 100%.
1: I was wrong about this.
2: 100%. If I am incorrect, I admit it. I've posted many times on Facebook of, well, darn, I didn't think of it that way. You are correct. I am wrong. I am not one of the husbands that, I'm putting my hands on my hips for people who can't see me. I'm right. I'm the husband. No, hon, you know what? You were right. I was wrong. And we're going to do it your way, honey. That's just the type of person I am. Mm-hmm. I do not need to always be right. I am more the type of person, as long as the job gets done and done correctly, I don't care who does it, as long as it gets done.
1: So I have to go here, Chris.
2: Yes, ma'am.
1: I hope it's okay. And especially since you're talking about being able to say, you're wrong when you're wrong and
2: yep.
1: You've learned something. But I followed you on Facebook.
2: Yes, ma'am.
1: For quite a while.
2: I've seen it.
1: And I remember last spring.
2: Yep.
1: When there was a situation you were involved with.
2: 100% with last April.
1: Our EMS.
2: Yes, ma'am.
1: And I'm wondering what I think you took responsibility for that on Facebook. And I'm just wondering sort of what lessons learned were. Maybe you could
2: 100%.
1: Talk a little bit about the incident for people who don't know.
2: So for everybody who does not know, I posted pretty rapidly on my Facebook a acknowledgement and an apology. So back in April, I live at the Bighorn Apartments. My wife and children live there with me. And my wife called me frantically saying that the apartment building is on fire. So I looked out. Sure enough, it was on fire. I drove home. The first due engine was already on scene when I arrived home. I went over. I checked on my wife, my two children, my two dogs. Everybody was safe out of the apartment. I organized the people who lived there to move their cars out of the spot where another engine would most likely park. Went in, checked on my elderly neighbors who were directly below the fire, made sure they were out. Looked around the yard, moved picnic tables, yard chairs, benches, et cetera, so that any firefighter going in would have a spot to work. And I went back and started talking to my neighbors. And I was explaining to my neighbors how everything was going to go. And I look over, and the first hose line hasn't been pulled yet. It's now been, oh, goodness, 8 or 9 minutes. So I start walking over to see, hey, is there anything I can do? I've been on a fire department for 7 years. I'm a highly trained, highly intelligent individual, and I'm willing to help. And at that point, I saw one of the firefighters pull the hose line out of the cross lay, which is the goes across the truck from right to left, driver's side to passenger side, passenger side to driver's side. There's a hose line there. There's a big old nozzle on that. That's called the bale. And he pulls it, and it all falls apart for some reason. So I go over. I tell the young man, hey, I've got this. I'll untangle it. You start pulling the hose line. I reach for the hose line, and somebody grabs me. I don't know who's grabbing me, so I turn around and push them back. I make space because, you know, hey, that's somebody just touched me that I don't know. And then somebody else grabbed my arm, and in trying to get away from them, they fell. I am incredibly embarrassed of the situation. It was terrible. I caused the disruption. I've went to court for it. The judge admitted, hey, you tried to help. I can see you trying to help, but you did cause a disruption. And I 100% agree with him. So what I've taken from this is just because you were trying to help does not mean you were always helping. So I have learned a lesson from it. It has been resolved in court, and I am working on the punishment as we speak. It's a 24 hours of community service. So I am very active in my community. So that's going to be resolved rather quickly. No, my campaign does not count as that community service. So you'll be seeing me at Loaves and Fishes, and I work with my church, et cetera. So I'm hoping that'll count as part of my community service.
1: Well, thank you, Chris. I hope it was all right that you kind of explain where you are with that whole incident.
2: No, absolutely. And, you know, voters deserve to know that I made a mistake. And, you know, why I made that mistake. I didn't make the mistake because I was trying to be a hero or because I was, you know, trying to do a PR stunt. It was, I had the knowledge, and my parents raised someone that if you have the ability to do something, you have the responsibility to do so. Mm-hmm. I just went about it the wrong way.
1: Yeah. Okay.
0: Chris, thank you for sharing that. I wonder if you can speak. We've got just a few minutes left.
2: Yes, sir.
0: Speak to any other issues that are front of mind for you going forward in Clear Creek County.
2: So one of the biggest things that I'm going to, if we find money in this third party audit, the first thing I'm going to do is we're going to spend it trying to repair the stuff that we already have. Voters over the last 10 years have been incredibly kind to Clear Creek County and have given them a lot of equipment and buildings. We've been deferring maintenance. So Colton, I spoke to Colton, and he said that we have a plan, a 10-year plan, to spend $750,000 a year for the next 10 years catching up on that deferred maintenance. So that's the first thing we're going to catch up on, because you know darn well that a leaky roof or a machine not working 100% leads to it working worse or breaking worse next year. So that's the first thing I'm going to work on. The second thing is I'm going to find out if we can get that wildfire grant rack, $5,000 to every homeowner who wants to get assistance with that. That is one of the things that we should never have cut. Yes, there are people who said, oh, well, I did it myself and the county paid me. That's outstanding. But not everybody can afford to, has the physical ability to do that. We need to bring that back. We need to protect our county. There's plenty of people I know that have lost their insurance because their homes aren't defended and they can't afford to do it. Mm-hmm. So that's the second thing I'd work on. The third thing is getting training for our first responders. We have amazing first responders. We have people that are showing up and working hard, and darn it, that is impressive. Mark, you were a firefighter at one point. You know how impressive that is. But you also know that training is key. You can't just go, well, we trained that last year. That doesn't work. You need to have that same training again and again and again so that when the proverbial poo-poo hits the fan, you can go, am I allowed to say that on radio?
1: I think so.
2: Okay. Hits the fan, you can go, I know how to do this because it has been drilled into my brain 1,001 times. So those are my top three fixes for the county right now. And I think if we have those, the people will be happier because they can see that their money is being spent properly. They can help defend their homes and keep their insurance. And they know when the police, the fire, and the EMS show up, they're going to be doing a heck of a job because they are trained to the top peak of what their profession expects.
0: Okay, well, that's an ambitious agenda, and I think that that's a good starting point for any public service. Have an aggressive agenda.
1: Yeah, for sure.
0: Then do what you can.
1: What will we see you doing if you're elected, Chris? What will we see you doing on day one?
2: You have to remember, office? I am one of three. I am not the only county commissioner. So there'd be two other county commissioners that I have to convince, or at least one other that I have to convince for anything. But the first thing I'm going to try to do on day one is learn exactly where everything is. Now, I've been going to the meetings online, and I've been watching the meetings, watching the recordings, reading all the documents. So I'm pretty secure of where we are. I have been paying attention. However, there is some learning that you can only do in the seat. So the first meeting, that first Tuesday, I would probably keep my mouth shut and learn. The second Tuesday, I might start offering advice. The third Tuesday, I would ask for a vote on this third party audit. I can't promise it'll pass. There's two other commissioners that they might go, no, Chris, we don't want to do that. We have no interest in doing that. And that's fair. Mm-hmm. But it will be a public, a viewed vote in the public forum so that everybody can see that, hey, I'm keeping up on my campaign promise of trying to get that. And once that happens, I can promise after every county commissioner meeting, I'm going to have a little fireside chat. It's probably going to be over at Frothy Cup because I love Frothy Cup. Shameless plug for Frothy Cup. But it's gonna be me talking about, here is the shortened version of what happened at our last meeting, so that everybody can know and understand what's going on without reading 100 and some pages and listening to 8 hours of dialogue. I can break that up into 10 to 15 minute chunks. People can watch it really quick, understand what's going on in their county, in their community, and then they can be better informed. A better informed voter is better for our community.
1: Thank you, Chris. And thank you for being here. We really appreciate that you came in today. Good luck in your campaign.
2: Thank you so much.
0: Chris, excuse me, Lori. We have just about a minute left.
2: Yes,
0: and
2: sir.
0: Chris, if you have contact information that you'd like to share with people, please, this is your opportunity.
2: Outstanding. 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So if you have any questions, comments, or concerns, as long as you phrase them politely, I will answer them. 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
0: Okay.
1: Very good. So this show will repeat on Friday at noon. And then I will just mention that next week, Mark, we have the other two candidates, the two Democratic candidates. Chris Gould is running against Chris Hardman here. Got a lot of Chris's in this race.
2: We do, don't we?
1: Lisa Manifold is running against Uchi. So those are the only races in our county where there are two oppositional candidates. So that's kind of interesting.
2: Well, that's going to be really fun because no matter who wins, it's still going to be Chris, the Clear Creek County Commissioner.
0: That's right. Well, listen, everyone, we've got to go. Just a last thought. Thank you for listening today, and I encourage you to speak with your friends and have them listen to the show if they missed it today on Friday at noon, because these are some of the biggest decisions that we can make in our lives, because we live in Clear Creek County, and the decisions we make in the election will affect us for the next many years. So please pass the word, and thanks again for listening. We'll be back next week.
1: And we'll have our ballots next week, Mark.
0: That's right. Looking forward to it.
1: Everyone, important to vote.
2: Outstanding. Thank you so much for having me.
0: Thanks for coming in, Chris. Appreciate your use of your time. Thanks. Bye.
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In that set, we heard Let Old Mother Nature Have Her Way by Carl Smith from 1951, When God Comes and Gathers His Jewels by Hank Williams from 1947, Mule Skinner Blues by Jimmy Rogers from 1931, Too Many Secrets by Patsy Cline from 1957, and we concluded the set with Trouble in Mind by Bob Wills and his Texas Playboys from 1936.

In that set, we heard Take These Chains From My Heart by Hank Williams from 1953. How Can It Be Wrong by Bob Wills and his Texas Playboys from 1947. Lonely River by Gene Autry from 1941. You and My Old Guitar by Jimmy Rogers from 1929. And we concluded the set with El Paso by Marty Robbins from 1959. 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

In that set, we heard Doghouse Boogie by Hawkshaw Hawkins from 1948. I Hear You Knockin' by Jimmy Widner from 1946. My Little Lady by Jimmy Rogers from 1929. And we concluded the set with Black and Blue Rag by Bob Wills and his Texas Playboys from 1936.

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After life has taught you, dear, who really cares? 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
1: Doubt it.
0: Oh, you pretty woman.
2: In that set, we heard Honky Tonk Blues by Al Dexter from 1936, Tom Dooley by Grayson and Witter from 1930, I'll Always Be Glad to Take You Back by Ernest Tubb from 1946, The Prodigal Son by Hank Williams from 1949, and we concluded the set with Oh, You Pretty Woman by Bob Wills and his Texas Playboys from 1942. 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

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Uh-huh. 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